0: Unfortunately, we have run out of time for this week. Hopefully you enjoyed all of that. And guess what? You know what I'm going to say? Download the show, listen again. And don't forget to share the show as well. As always, you can find the playlist on the Asia and Claire Simmons Facebook group page if you want to know who, why and where to buy and all of that stuff. Have a good week ahead, everybody. Take care of yourself in the weather, whatever it might be doing to you. And we'll see you the same time, the same place next week. So that would be goodbye from me.
1: And it's goodbye from her. Ta-ta.
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politicians on the evidence available to us. I interested not in truth, but in power, and in the maintenance of that power.

Good evening, Lewis Copeland, Electric Line Radio. This is Friday, the 7th of June, 7th of the 6th, 2024. And I've got a night off. So why am I here? Well, Uncle Herb T's in the house. Well, he's somewhere. He's not actually in the room at the moment. He should be soon. He's going to take you for the groovy music this evening. Uncle Herb T live on holiday from Canada. Well, actually, he goes on holiday to Canada and stays there for years. He's actually from here. Anyway, next up will be Herb T. Yo, I'll be in the chat room very soon. Whoop whoop yourselves.

0: A good evening. Do not attempt to adjust your radio. There is nothing wrong. We have taken control as to bring you this special show. We will return it to you as soon as you are grooving. 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
1: 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So kick back, dig, while we do it to you in your eardrums. For me, I'm known as Lollipop Man.

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It's been a very long time. I'm back trying to take control of things. Come and join us for the next 2 hours of funky stuff and disturbing dance music. It's very nice to be back here at Studio A, top of the hilltop.

depends on me. A big, big hello to Asia in the chat room, and of course Jazzy Jeff, suppliers of the beats in the background. So lovely to be able to go live and say hello to everybody. So big up Asia, big up Jazzy Jeff. If you enjoy the music, get it mellow, but it will pick up, don't worry. I know you're not worried. This is electriclineradio.com. We do it how we do it here. It's always very discerning.

Sounds of Resolution 88. I hope you're enjoying the music. A track called Pitching Up. Pitching up and pulling out. Top of the hour. This is my house.

I better close the windows, for birds are tweeting away merrily. The summer has begun. I hope you're having a pleasant evening or a pleasant afternoon.

Hello to the mystery listeners, wherever you are, if you're in North America, or if you're on the other side of the equator, or if you're in lovely England, as the sun sets, twilight's last gleaming is not quite here, but it's a very nice night, pleasant weather. The summer is about to knock on our door, hopefully. No rain, can't complain, that is the end of your weather report. Thank you so much for listening. Herb's in the hot seat. It's been a while since I've been in Studio One at the Hilltop with the red light on. So I'm a bit rusty, but I'm having a lovely time. I hope you're enjoying the music too. All the best to you. Thank you so much for listening. Electric Lion Radio has been on for a very long time, and we appreciate the support. We appreciate our friends in the chat room. Thank you, AJ. Thank you, Jeff. Thank you.

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There we had a technical moment, as you do when you're not paying attention when you should be. Be enjoying the music. Sorry about that. Skippy, skippy. Okay, we're back.

Live to air, this is live radio. I'm learning on the spot here. I'm doing my apprenticeship around the studio for the umpteenth time. Always changing. Anyway, sorry about the noise.

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It's been so much fun. Thanks for listening. We've got the last one for you. I think the world needs some love. So here we go.

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1: Testing 1, 2. Testing 1, 2. Sorry, this is a test mix. Just testing the levels. I'm going to play 2 hours of music anyhow afterwards. Lewis Copeland, Electric Lion Radio.

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You should paint what you see. Painting is very, very individual. That's the reason I don't like to use patterns or drawings on here first, because I think it restricts creativity sometimes. Just do it and enjoy it. Very quickly, you learn to compose as you paint, and that's

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Yo, yo, yo, yo. Sorry about that. I had something plugged in the wrong hole. Okay, Lewis Copeland, Electric Light Radio. On a pre-recorded, I have to pre-record this one. A few gremlins in the studio, but yeah, trying something new out. Pre-recorded. For the 30th of December, the end of year show, Groovy Muesli, to be broadcast at 8 o'clock on the 30th, and then several times afterwards. I've just gone through and picked all my favourite tunes from this year, basically, and there's too many, but I'll cram in as many as I can. It's actually going to be a lot housey. I was thinking of doing a down-tempo-y one, because there's enough of that. Because it's Friday night. Maybe I'll do that for a Sunday. But for a Friday night, it's going to be mostly house. But we'd start off a bit strange and different, just to begin with. Okay, hope you're all well. And enjoying your happy holidays. Okay, whoop whoop.

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0: Hey, fellas, there's a guy here wants us to make a record.
1: What's that? You know, that's where you go to a studio with microphones and you sing and they put you on a nice round piece of plastic.
2: I don't want to be on any piece of plastic, whether it's nice or not.
0: But, Curly Joe, you can make a lot of money that way.
1: So put me on a piece of plastic, then.

0: That's Kuma and Nut the Great, taken from Honey and Something, Honey and Grooves, I think. And before that, we kicked off with Catalyst, Adrian Young and Ali Sheed Mohammed, Summer Solstice. Okie dokie, right, two for two now. I'm going to play, I'll tell you afterwards. Hope you're all enjoying yourselves and having a groovy time. Right, let's play one of these.
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lion a rocket. 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

0: was strange but wonderful. Theon Cross and Wings. And before that, Tyron, Isaac Stewart and Anderson. Believe it or not, the radio edit. I don't think I've got any other edits. Love to hear the other ones. Okay, two more before we get into mixy-mixy territory. Okie dokie.
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0: That's Wenable and Dr. Marcuse, The Strange Heat dub. And before that, we had Tyron, Keihatu, and OK Dan taking off Left Too Early. And Left Too Early is a great EP. Basically, every track, like I said, I can't really play everything. I haven't got enough time. Anyway, this one we're going to be focusing more on the up tempo. Well, start with down tempo, housey stuff, and then get a bit more up tempo. And Groovy Muesli, just to clarify, people say, oh, this isn't from this year. Is what I've come across this year and played in the show. So that's what it is. It's what I've seen, my perception of new music, because it could be 15 years old and it sounds like it was made yesterday. Okay, right, let's play one of these and get into it. I'll update you probably before the top of the hour and then just before the end. And hopefully this will go okay. Okay, whoop whoop.
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0: quick one before the top of the hour. 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
0: Before that, Beaming Jointly with Delight, Seven Dimensions. And a track that just said to me, Sunset Boulevard Remix before that. And we kicked off this part of the mix by Toy Toy and Tahin. Okay, I'm going to get back to the mix. I'll see you at the end of this. We're going to get housey now.

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0: 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I trusted.
1: Testing 1-2. Yes, we are working. Who's going to Electric Line Radio? For this coming Friday.
0: It is essential that people remain in ignorance.
1: Friday the 15th of November.
0: In the truth of their own lives. What surrounds us, therefore?
1: 2 hours of music, groovy music for the next 2 hours. Doing it in the usual manner for the first hour. And then getting deep in the mix for hour two. Okay, whoop yourselves. I'll pick up Herb, Asia, Jeff, Claire, DJ Challenger, all crew. Okay, whoop yourselves.

0: Mikey Miami and a track called The Light, and before they had Lao Ru, taken off the album Cabana, and a track called Ensalade. Okay, right, two in a row from a band which I think are fantastic. I'll tell you afterwards. Woo woo.
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0: Brilliant Jazz Ensemble, and that is Spirits Dance parts 1 and 2, and before that I Am the Black Hole of the Sun version, of course. Okay, another 2 in 2 coming up next. Right, what do I do? This, I think. Yes.
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Citrus Sun, taken off the album Anaconda. And that track is, sorry, Anaconga, not Anaconda. Anaconga, as in the drum.

0: Hey, fellas, there's a guy here wants us to make a record.
1: What's that? You know, that's where you go to a studio with microphones and you sing and they put you on a nice round piece of plastic.
2: I don't want to be on any piece of plastic, whether it's nice or not.
0: But, Curly Joe, you can make a lot of money that way.
1: So put me on a piece of plastic then.

0: That's Antonio Nevis and Fort Apache featuring Hamilton D. Hollander. And before that we had Special Feelings and what's the track called? Oh yeah, Curbside Finds. Okie dokie. Right, let's fit a few more in. How long have we got? Still got another 14 minutes of this first hour. So let's kick it off with one of these. Whoop, whoop.
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0: don't know what those tracks are, who they're by, because they didn't copy. I can tell you, this is called Everything Starts Here. And I'm going to try and fit in a track called Homeward just before the top of the hour. Probably a couple of minutes of that. And before Everything Starts Here, we had Phineas Newport Jr. and Manteca. See you for the house mix in part two.
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0: This is Electric Lion Radio. Okay, part two, the 15th of November, into the house, Friday night. And we're going to have it tonight. Right, where do I go? It is 9 o'clock in the UK. Did I say 15th of November? Well, I have now. Right, let's have it. Hour in the mix. Whoop, whoop.
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Challenger. A lick and fall back with coconut milk and mackerel. Challenger. Show them a water walk, a pumpkin.

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1: God is speaking to you today. I am the Lord, your shepherd. I have always been with you, and I will never leave your side, no matter what you're going through. I am here to guide you, provide for you, and protect you. I lead you beside still waters, bringing peace to your soul, even in the midst of chaos. When your heart is heavy and your mind overwhelmed, I restore your soul. I know the valley you're walking through may feel dark right now, but hear this. Even when you walk through the valley of the shadow of death, fear no evil, for I am with you. You are not alone. I go before you, I walk beside you, and I guard your back. My rod and my staff will guide and comfort you, even when the path seems uncertain. Do not fear the shadows, for they cannot extinguish my light. Right now I am preparing a table before you in the presence of your enemies. Yes, I am blessing you right in front of those who doubted you or tried to bring you down. I will anoint your head with oil, and your cup will overflow with blessings. You may not see it yet, but trust that I am working behind the scenes, aligning everything in your favor. Your breakthrough is coming, and it will be greater than you've ever imagined. I'm not just going to meet your needs, I'm going to exceed your expectations. My goodness and mercy will follow you all the days of your life. That means with every step you take, I'm surrounding you with my love, my favor, and my grace. I won't let you fall, my child. So let go of your worries, let go of your fears. Trust in my plan for you, because it is good. I know exactly where you are, and I know exactly what you need. I'm leading you into greener pastures, where you will find rest and peace. I see the weight you've been carrying, and I'm telling you now, you don't have to carry it anymore. Cast your burdens on me, because I care for you. When you feel weak, lean on me, for I am your strength. I will refresh you, renew you, and give you peace that surpasses all understanding. Remember, in my presence, there is fullness of joy. I want you to experience that joy again, that joy again, that joy again, that joy again, that joy again. That joy again.

most terrifying moment in eternity may not be the fire, the darkness, or the pain. It may be the moment a soul realizes there is no way out. Stay until the end, and you'll understand what the Bible reveals about hell, why Jesus warned us about it so seriously, and how God's mercy is still calling you today. Before we begin, let's pray. Lord God, open our hearts to your truth. Help us not to hear this message with fear only, but with wisdom, humility, and repentance. Let every person listening understand how precious salvation is and how great your love is through Jesus Christ. In Jesus' name, amen. 1. The Bible does not give a stopwatch, but it gives a warning. The Bible does not say, here is exactly what happens minute by minute in hell. But Scripture does reveal what a soul experiences after rejecting God. Jesus spoke more seriously about hell than anyone else in the Bible. Not because he wanted to scare people for no reason, but because he loved people enough to warn them. In Luke 16, Jesus tells the story of the rich man and Lazarus. Lazarus dies and is carried by angels to comfort. The rich man also dies, but Jesus says in Luke 16:23, in Hades, being in torment, he lifted up his eyes. That phrase is powerful. He lifted up his eyes. That means he was conscious. He was aware. He could feel. He could remember. He understood where he was. So the first reality after death for a lost soul is this. Death does not end existence. The body dies, but the soul continues. Hebrews 9:27 says, it is appointed for man to die once, and after that comes judgment. Not reincarnation. Not a second life. Not disappearing into nothing. After death comes judgment. 2. The first realization. I am separated from God. The first 5 minutes in hell, according to the warnings of Scripture, would be filled with one overwhelming truth. I am separated from God. Hell is not just suffering. Hell is separation from the presence, mercy, comfort, and goodness of God. 2 Thessalonians 1:9 says that the wicked will suffer the punishment of eternal destruction away from the presence of the Lord. Think about this. Every breath you take right now is a gift from God. Every sunrise, every meal, every moment of laughter, every chance to repent, every sermon, every prayer, every warning, all of it is mercy. But hell is the place where rejected mercy becomes final judgment. There is no more invitation, no more altar call, no more prayer of repentance, no more, I'll do it tomorrow. That may be one of hell's greatest torments, remembering every chance you had to come to God, but refused. 3. The second realization. I remember everything. In Luke 16, the rich man remembers his family. He remembers his life. He remembers enough to beg that someone warn his brothers. Luke 16:27-28 says he cried out, I beg you, Father, to send him to my father's house, for I have 5 brothers, so that he may warn them. This shows us something deeply sobering. In hell, memory remains. The soul remembers the truth it ignored, the warnings it laughed at, the sins it defended, the Savior it rejected. Hell is not filled with people asking, why am I here? It is filled with people who finally understand why. And that is why this message matters. Because today, you can still respond. Today, conviction is not condemnation. It is mercy. Today, the fear of God can lead you to wisdom. Today, the warning of hell can push you toward the open arms of Jesus. 4. The third realization. There is no escape. In Luke 16:26, Abraham tells the rich man, between us and you, a great chasm has been fixed. That means the separation is final. The rich man wanted relief. He wanted even a drop of water. But the answer was no. This is one of the most difficult truths in Scripture. Hell is not temporary regret. It is eternal judgment. Jesus said in Matthew 25:46, and these will go away into eternal punishment, but the righteous into eternal life. The same word used to describe eternal life is used to describe eternal punishment. That is why Jesus said in Mark 9:43, it is better for you to enter life crippled than with 2 hands to go to hell. Jesus was not exaggerating. He was warning us that nothing is worth losing your soul. Not money, not pleasure, not pride, not a secret sin, not the approval of people, nothing. 5.
The hope, you do not have to go there. This message is serious, but it is not hopeless. The Bible teaches about hell, but it also teaches about the cross. Jesus did not come to condemn the world, he came to save it. John 3:16 says, "For God so loved the world that he gave his only son, that whoever believes in him should not perish but have eternal life." That word perish matters. God does not want you to perish. God does not delight in judgment. God is calling sinners to repentance. 2 Peter 3:9 says the Lord is not wishing that any should perish, but that all should reach repentance. That means if you are still alive, mercy is still available. The door is still open. Jesus took sin seriously enough to die for it. He took your soul seriously enough to shed his blood. He took eternity seriously enough to warn you before it was too late. So do not harden your heart. Turn to Christ. Confess your sin. Believe in his death and resurrection. Follow him while there is still time. The first 5 minutes in hell would be terrifying beyond words. But the first moment in the arms of Jesus will be joy beyond imagination. Choose Christ today. Lord Jesus, thank you for warning us because you love us. Thank you for the cross where mercy triumphed over judgment. Awaken every heart listening right now. Lead us to repentance. Cleanse us from sin and help us live ready for eternity. Give us courage to follow you, to share the gospel, and to never take salvation lightly. We place our trust in you alone. In Jesus' name, amen.

Every single person alive today shares one origin story. And it starts in Africa. In 1967, paleoanthropologist Richard Leakey and his team uncovered something extraordinary near the Omo River in Ethiopia. Fragments of a skull, parts of a skeleton, arms, legs, pelvis. They called it Omo Y. For decades, scientists debated its age. In 2005, a breakthrough. According to research published in Nature Journal, volcanic ash analysis dated these remains to 195,000 years old. Then, in 2022, new volcanic fingerprinting pushed it even further back, at least 233,000 years old. Dr. Aurélien Mounier from the Musée de l'Homme confirmed this skull possesses unequivocal modern human characteristics. A tall cranial vault, a chin, a flat face. This is us. Before written language, before civilizations, before borders. Homo sapiens emerged in East Africa. The genetic evidence backs it up perfectly. Every human alive descended from this region. We're all African. That's not opinion. That's science verified by Cambridge University researchers, the Australian National University, and peer-reviewed studies spanning decades. The next time someone tries to divide us by race, remember Omo Ways. We share one origin, one family tree, one species, one species, one species, one species, one species, one species, one species.

0: us, having survived 40 days and nights without food or sleep. It was in this moment that life's guiding principles were revealed to Moses, known as 10 Commandments, 10 Instructions, 10 Guidelines. Don't get lost in the translation. Rediscover the Bible.
1: 1 John 1:8-10 says, if we say that we have no sin, we deceive ourselves and the truth is not in us. Yes, as Christians, sometimes we sin. We may sin without knowing it because there are sins of omission, sins of commission. Somebody you should have helped, somebody you should have smiled to today that it would have encouraged them and you didn't do it. But he says, if we confess our sins, he is faithful and just to forgive us our sins and to cleanse us from all unrighteousness. If you do sin, there's a remedy. God will forgive you if you confess it. And the Bible says the blood of Jesus Christ, his Son, cleanseth us from all sin. You see, sin alienates you from God. You're separated from God. You're a spirit. You see, you're a body, but inside your body is a spirit, a soul. And when you die, what happens? Have you been at the deathbed of someone and seen them slip out into eternity? You wonder what happened? Well, the real person left this body. This body is going to crumble and decay and go back to dust. But the real you is going to live on because the real you leaves the body. And if you know Christ as your Lord and Savior, you go straight into his presence and you spend eternity with him.

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1: DJ Charlie Jenner. A very good morning, ladies and gentlemen. I know you're doing this a lovely Monday morning. Ladies and gentlemen, boys and girls, mom, dad, grandpa, bass and so clean. Do not forget the internet, electric line. It's a Monday morning. Did you know that? Well, most people hate Monday, but I tell you what, when Thursday, Friday, Saturday come, you want your pie, don't you? So I tell you what, do not feel no way. That's the way the world is. But right now, you're in tune with Electric Lion Radio. And I'm telling you, I'm here until 12 o'clock. Now, if it's the first time you tune in this Monday morning, hey, tell your friends, okay? We are right on your doorsteps. What did I say? I'm going to treat you like a lady.
2: Treat her like a lady.
1: I promise you, I'm going to treat you like a lady.

0: 5 types of women you cannot love. Some of you may have to end your relationships, and there's no apology for that. This is an eye-opener to men in relationships. There are 5 women you cannot love even if you keep trying. Dating these kind of women is just a waste of time. Even if you give them your kidney, they will still walk out on you as though nothing happened.
1: Is your girlfriend one of them?
0: Number 1. You can't love a poor broke lady. It's risky to date some poor ladies. What a broke girl needs is money, not love. She needs a good job, not a boyfriend. So when a boyfriend shows up and start talking about love, what she's considering is how much she can get from him. How can you give love to someone that needs money and you think she will stick by you, especially when you are not giving her money all the time or when a better offer shows up? A poor broke lady is looking for a sponsor, not a lover. She's looking for a destiny helper, not a lover boy. She's looking for an ATM machine, not a boyfriend. Dating a broke girl is like accepting a financial burden. Her love language is gifts and surprises. Women like this only feel loved when someone gives them money and surprises. No matter how much you've given to her, the day she asks and you don't give to her, her mind becomes twisted. She starts withdrawing herself from you. Dating a poor lady is like running a private prostitution business. Everything about her is transactional. You need her to do anything for you, she's going to bill you for it. She wants to visit you. You need to send her transport. You want intimacy. She comes up with a need. You want good communication. She's asking for money for data and airtime. Everything about the relationship is about you giving and giving and giving. No matter how much you love this kind of woman, even if you give her your kidney, she will never love you back. Because what she needs is financial freedom, not love. The day you stop giving, the relationship dies a natural death. Number 2. You can't love a single mother. There are many reasons why women are single mothers. It could be that she was married and lost her husband. It could be that someone raped her. It could be that someone impregnated her and abandoned her. Aside the first instance of losing a husband, loving a single mother is hard. You are going to train and take care of another man's child. You are going to make her child love you. And it even gets worse if the child slash children are grown. A single mother can never love you more than her children. She had her children before you showed up in her life. She's going to choose those children any day over you. A single mother has gone through a tough test in life. Some of them don't believe in love anymore because of what their ex did to them. She's going to love you from a distance. She's never going to release her heart to you. She's going to love you in fear, and that's not love. If you are not financially buoyant, no single mom will look your direction. She's already going through a lot of financial stress raising her children. What she needs is financial assistance, not love. Number 3, you can't love a woman who is in love with another man. There are 2 types of men in a woman's life. The man that truly loves her and is doing everything possible to have her, and the one she truly loves that doesn't have her time. You must know which man you are in your woman's life. You better be the one she truly loves, because when a lady truly loves you, the only thing that can come in between such love is the way you treat her. If you are lucky to find a lady who truly loves you, then you found peace of mind. If you are the one that loves her and she's not reciprocating same gesture, no matter how much you love her, no matter how much care you show her, no matter how much time you are willing to spend with her, she will never love you. This is why when a woman says no to you, it is only wise to walk away. Begging her to reconsider you doesn't make any sense. If she loves you or finds you attractive, she won't decline your proposal. Always learn to respect yourself and move on when a lady says no. Don't be in a position where you are begging a lady to love you. If you love a lady who loves another man, even if she accepts you, just know you are just an option. Number 4. You can't love a woman who is surrounded by so many guys. There are women who only keep male friends. They have a lot of men in her inbox who want her. She enjoys flirting with men, hanging around men, and keeping close male friends even when she is dating or married. Women like this will have a hard time being faithful and committed to one man. Those men she's keeping around her are your replacements. Avoid women who love keeping male friends, especially when they are in a relationship. No matter how much you love ladies like this, they will always walk away when they are tired because they have so many other options. Number 5. You can't love a feminist. A woman who thinks she can challenge a man's authority, a woman who doesn't regard a man as the head of the family and give him the due respect he deserves, will have a hard time being in love. You guys will always have issues and misunderstandings. She will always want to challenge you. She wants equality, and this will affect the union over time. No man wants a bossy woman in his life. A woman who can't submit to a man will not have his love. Have you ever dated any of these women?

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two most important animals. There's a reason why, apparently, God identified himself with them, because he created them. These two animals are both leaders. The first one is the eagle. If you read the Constitution of Heaven, you call it the Bible, you will find throughout that document, God keeps identifying himself with the eagle. He never says, I am the bird of paradise. He never said that I am a pigeon. He only identifies himself with this massive, powerful bird called the eagle. You will find in the text of the Constitution words like this, I will pay you up on wings like an eagle. In another place, God speaks of himself. I, like an eagle, will stir my nest, and I shall put you on my pinions like an eagle. In another place, God says, and just like an eagle only gathers around fresh blood, even so, the Lord, what stir you? A second animal of God that he identified himself with is the lion. So the eagle is the leader of the bird kingdom, and the lion is the leader of the animal kingdom. Even though the lion is not the largest animal in the jungle, he's not the most powerful, he's not the most intelligent, he's not the biggest animal, and yet the lion rules the jungle. The lion is important because the lion destroys all of your excuses for not being the leader. You don't need to be the biggest to be the leader. You don't need to be the strongest, the heaviest, or the most powerful, or even the most intelligent, and yet you can be the leader. So the lion defies everything that they teach you about leadership. And that's why God himself identifies with the lion. He says, I am the lion of Judah, not the dog of Judah, not the giraffe, not the elephant of Judah. He identified with this creature that he created. My question is, why didn't God identify himself with these two animals so much? The answer is because he put in these two animals certain qualities that make them different from all the others. And those qualities are identified as leadership characteristics. And there are two words I want you to identify with these two animals. The first one, the lion, is the word attitude. The lion is the leader of the animal kingdom because of his attitude. The lion has a deep sense of confidence and courage. He's not afraid of the elephant or the giraffe. He eats the hippopotamus. He destroys the bulls. He somehow has this confidence that he can eat any animal, no matter how big or strong they are. The lion has an attitude of self-confidence. The eagle, on the other hand, identifies with the word vision. What makes the eagle dangerous is God placed in the eagle a capacity in its eyes to see from a distance in detail. The eagle is the only bird on earth, as a matter of fact. It is the only animal on earth that can see 50 times better than a human. The eagle can see 5 miles away in total detail. It's called optica vision, and that's why the eagle is the king of birds. He doesn't have to sneak up on his prey to destroy it. He can see the prey 5 miles away, where the prey doesn't ever know it's being seen. And by the time the prey discovers he has been seen, it's too late because the eagle shoots like a bullet. The power of vision is the success of the eagle. God bless you.

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Then, from 8 to 12 midnight, the Windrush Sunshine Expectation Selection and Comedy Night. 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Also, use your brain. 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And then, on Saturday, from 8 a.m. to 12 noon, it's the Saturday Morning Ride Around London. Also, the Children's Children. Also on Saturday, from 9 p.m. to 12 midnight, it's Saturday, baby. Shake what your mama gave ya. ELR. 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

0: again.
1: The musical shots practiced by the souls of the island nation and the sun. 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Catherine, Clarendon, Manchester, St. Elizabeth, Westmoreland, Hanover, St. James, Philharmonic, St. Anne, St. Mary, Portland, St. Thomas, St. Andrew, from Star City Parish, Kingston. 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

Train is bound to Kingston, Jamaica, West Indies. 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

0: a mighty beast monster, Mr. Hauser born instead. 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
1: Okay, welcome back to the halfway stage of this week's Catch a Vibe show. We hope you enjoyed the first half. You know where to find the full playlist on our Asia and Claire Simone's Catch a Vibe. And at some point, the full playlist will be up for your perusal and enjoyment.
2: 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Let's paint and create this space together. What if imagination had a song, a tone, a melody? It might sound like

try to sing to yourself, make sure to remind yourself that you are just as creative as they are destructive. Every time we sing a note, we build a new possibility, a new world. All right, children, here we go. Sing it with me.

0: Okay, we have run out of time for this week. As Asia said earlier, you will find the playlist on the Facebook group page, Asia and Claire Simone's Catch a Vibe. What's that? Why are you doing that?
1: No idea.
0: Oh, okay. He's doing weird stuff. I will leave that to your imagination.
1: No, don't do that.
0: Hope you enjoyed the show. You know, you can download it and listen to it again and share it. Share it with everybody. Share it with the whole world. Yay! It's very hot. We're very bothered. It's too hot, actually. But then, how British of us to complain? Complain when it's cold, complain when it's hot. We're never happy, are we? But anyway, take care of yourselves in this heat. And we shall see you at the same time, the same place next week, wherever that might be. Take care of yourselves. Arrivederci. Nosta. Bye-bye. See you next week.
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0: Good morning, good afternoon, or good evening, and welcome along to Asia and Claire Simone's Catch a Vibe. I cannot believe it's already July. Where has the year gone already? Hopefully everybody is sufficiently chilled out, got your drink available and whatever is your pleasure to listen to another pleasurable thing for the next 2 hours, which is wonderful music coming your way. Asia's going to say hello and we're going to get on with the show.
1: Yeah, thank you for that. And yes, another 2 hours of our gorgeous, gorgeous music. This one is leaning towards a lot of our stuff from our extensive archives.

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1: Okay, we're at the halfway stage. We hope you enjoyed all the gorgeous, gorgeous music. And as you noticed, it's we're going back into the past to dig through our extensive archives for your pleasure on your ears.

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0: Unfortunately, we have run out of time for this week. Hopefully you enjoyed all of that. And guess what? You know what I'm going to say? Download the show, listen again. And don't forget to share the show as well. As always, you can find the playlist on the Asia and Claire Simmons Facebook group page if you want to know who, why and where to buy and all of that stuff. Have a good week ahead, everybody. Take care of yourself in the weather, whatever it might be doing to you. And we'll see you the same time, the same place next week. So that would be goodbye from me.
1: And it's goodbye from Hannah Tata.
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politicians of the evidence available to us. I existed not in truth, but in power, and in the maintenance of that power.

Good evening. Lewis Copeland, Electric Line Radio. This is Friday, the 7th of June. 7th of the 6th, 2024. And I've got a night off. So why am I here? Well, Uncle Herb T's in the house. Well, he's somewhere. He's not actually in the room at the moment. But he should be soon. He's going to take you for the groovy music this evening. Uncle Herb T live on holiday from Canada. Well, actually, he goes on holiday to Canada and stays there for years. He's actually from here. Anyway, next up will be Herb T. Yo, I'll be in the chat room very soon. Whoop whoop yourselves.

0: A good evening. Do not attempt to adjust your radio. There is nothing wrong. We have taken control as to bring you this special show. We will return it to you as soon as you are grooving. 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
1: 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So kick back, dig, while we do it to you in your eardrums. For me, I'm known as Lollipop Man. Hey, I'm just a long hair.

Herb in the house. Been a very long time. I'm back trying to take control of things. Come and join us for the next 2 hours of funky stuff and disturbing dance music. It's very nice to be back here at Studio A, top of the hilltop. Listen and enjoy. Welcome along. Thank you for listening. Hope you're very well this Friday.

A big, big hello to Asia in the chat room, and of course Jazzy Jeff, suppliers of the beats in the background. So lovely to be able to go live and say hello to everybody. So big up Asia, big up Jazzy Jeff. Hope you enjoy the music. Getting mellow, but it will pick up, don't worry. I know you're not worried. This is electriclionradio.com. We do it how we do it here. It's always very deceiving.

sounds of Resolution 88. I hope you're enjoying the music. The track called Pitching Up. Pitching up and pulling out of the top of the hour. It's my house.

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I hope you're having a pleasant evening or a pleasant afternoon.

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But illusions of a fancy and a life of self-indulgence.

Hello to the mystery listeners, wherever you are, if you're in North America, or if you're on the other side of the equator, or if you're in lovely England, as the sun sets, twilight's last gleaming is not quite here, but it's a very nice night, pleasant weather. The summer is about to knock on our door, hopefully. No rain, can't complain, that is the end of your weather report. Thank you so much for listening. Herb T in the hot seat. It's been a while since I've been in Studio One at the Hilltop with the red light on. So I'm a bit rusty, but I'm having a lovely time. I hope you're enjoying the music too. All the best to you. Thank you so much for listening. Electric Lion Radio has been on for a very long time, and we appreciate the support. We appreciate our friends in the chat room. Thank you, AJ. Thank you, Jeff. Thank you.

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We had a technical moment, as you do when you're not paying attention when you should be. Be enjoying the music. Sorry about that. Skippy, skippy. Okay, we're back.

Live to air, this is live radio. I'm learning on the spot here. I'm doing my apprenticeship around the studio for the umpteenth time. Always changing. Anyway, sorry about the noise.

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It's been so much fun. Thanks for listening. Got the last one for you. I think the world needs some love. So here we go.

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1: Testing 1, 2. Testing 1, 2. Sorry, this is a test mix. Just testing the levels. I'm going to play 2 hours of music anyhow afterwards. Lewis Copeland, Electric Lion Radio.

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You should paint what you see. Painting is very, very individual. That's the reason I don't like to use patterns or drawings on here first, because I think it restricts creativity sometimes. Just do it and enjoy it. Very quickly, you learn to compose as you paint, and that's

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Yo. Sorry about that, had something plugged in the wrong hole. Okay, Lewis Copeland, Electric Light Radio. On a pre-recorded, I have to pre-record this one, a few gremlins in the studio, but yeah, trying something new out, pre-recorded. For the 30th of December, the end of year show, Groovy Muesli, to be broadcast at 8 o'clock on the 30th, and then several times afterwards. I've just gone through and picked all my favourite tunes from this year, basically, and there's too many, but I'll cram in as many as I can. It's actually going to be a lot housey. I was thinking of doing a down-tempo-y one, because there's enough of that. Because it's Friday night. Maybe I'll do that for a Sunday, but for a Friday night, it's going to be mostly house. But we'd start off a bit strange and different, just to begin with. Okay, hope you're all well, and enjoying your happy holidays. Okay, whoop whoop.

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0: Hey, fellas, there's a guy here wants us to make a record.
1: What's that? You know, that's where you go to a studio with microphones and you sing and they put you on a nice round piece of plastic.
2: I don't want to be on any piece of plastic, whether it's nice or not.
0: But, Curly Joe, you can make a lot of money that way.
1: So put me on a piece of plastic, then.

0: That's Kuma and Nut the Great, taken from Honey and Something, Honey and Grooves, I think. And before that, we kicked off with Catalyst, Adrian Young and Ali Sheed Mohammed, Summer Solstice. Okie dokie, right. Two for two now. I'm going to play, I'll tell you afterwards. Hope you're all enjoying yourselves and having a groovy time. Right, let's play one of these.
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Lion or rocket, we say lion, lion. We say lion, lion. We say lion, lion. Right on there, we say lion, lion. We say lion, lion. We say lion, lion.

0: Strange but wonderful. Theon Cross and Wings. And before that, Tyron, Isaac Stewart and Anderson. Believe it or not, the radio edit. I don't think I've got any other edits. Love to hear the other ones. Okay, two more before we get into mixy territory. Okie dokie.
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0: That's Wenable and Dr. Marcuse, the Strange Heat dub. And before that, we had Tyron, Keihatu, and OK Dan taking off Left Too Early. And Left Too Early is a great EP. Basically, every track, like I said, I can't really play everything. I haven't got enough time. Anyway, this one we're going to be focusing more on the up tempo. Well, start with down tempo, housey stuff, and then get a bit more up tempo. And Groovy Muesli, just to clarify, people say, oh, this isn't from this year. Is what I've come across this year and played in the show. So that's what it is. It's what I've seen, my perception of new music, because it could be 15 years old and it sounds like it was made yesterday. Okay, right, let's play one of these and get into it. I'll update you probably before the top of the hour and then just before the end. And hopefully this will go okay. Okay, whoop whoop.
1: 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Right on there, we say Lion, Lion.

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20. For the director of music, a Psalm of David. May the Lord answer you when you are in distress. May the name of the God of Jacob protect you. May he send you help from the sanctuary and grant you support from Zion. May he remember all your sacrifices and accept your burnt offerings. May he give you the desire of your heart and make all your plans succeed. May we shout for joy over your victory and lift up our banners in the name of our God. May the Lord grant all your requests. 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

0: 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Some trust in chariots and some in horses, but we trust in the name of the Lord our God.
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2: Britain took everything from Jamaica for 300 years. Britain took everything from Jamaica for 300 years, then invited Jamaicans to come rebuild Britain, then tried to deport them. Jamaica was home to the Taino people for thousands of years before Columbus arrived in 1494. Within 50 years, the Spanish had worked them to extinction. Not a single Taino survived. Then Britain seized Jamaica from Spain in 1655 and turned it into a machine. Sugar. Jamaica's sugar plantations made Britain extraordinarily wealthy. By the 18th century, Jamaica was Britain's most valuable colony, worth more to the British economy than all 13 American colonies combined. The sugar in every British cup of tea, the rum in every British tavern, it came from Jamaica. Produced by enslaved Africans worked so brutally that more died than were born, and the population had to be constantly replenished with new captives from the African coast. When Britain abolished slavery in 1833, the enslaved people received nothing. The British slave owners received £20 million in compensation, the equivalent of £17 billion today. The largest government bailout in British history at the time, paid to the people who had done the enslaving. Jamaica got independence in 1962, but the story didn't end there. After World War II, Britain was devastated, cities bombed, NHS being built, transport systems collapsing. Britain needed workers, so they invited the Caribbean. The British government and employers actively recruited workers from across the British Empire and Commonwealth to staff railways, buses, hospitals, factories, and docks. These were British subjects. People born in Jamaica in this era were, in law, British subjects with rights to settle in the UK. They came. They built Britain's railways, staffed its hospitals, drove its buses. They raised families, paid taxes, buried their dead in British soil. Then in 2018, the British government told them they had never had the right to be there. Decades of landing cards and immigration records had been destroyed, shredded by the Home Office in 2010. Without paperwork, British citizens who had lived in Britain for 50 years were being denied NHS treatment, losing their jobs, having their homes taken, and being deported to a country some of them hadn't seen since childhood. Cases emerged of people who arrived in the UK before 1973 as children and were now losing jobs, homes, and health benefits, and also facing deportation. Encyclopedia Britannica Britain destroyed the evidence, then punished people for not having it. They came when Britain needed them. Britain discarded them when it didn't. The records that proved their rights, Britain shredded them.
3: Britain shredded them.
2: Britain shredded them.
3: Britain shredded them.
4: Britain shredded them.
5: Challenger! Dance yard style! Scene!

As I said, it comes from Mr. Carl himself, Mr. Carl Malcolm. No jester in this beautiful Monday night, okay? Ladies and gentlemen, I must say welcome to the program, and do not forget, Electric Line 24 hours a day. Coming 19 minutes past the hour of 8 o'clock, London City time. Maybe your first time tuning in, I tell you what, you're at the right station at the right time. For tonight is Monday night, the Windrush Expectation Selection, just like this.

Awesome. So they're coming from one and only Alton Ellis, I should say. Mr. Alton Ellis, a good friend of mine, also John Holt. You know, years ago when they were alive and we had JBC Radio, I can guarantee you every Saturday morning before the children program, those two guys are there. Every Saturday while they are around in London, that is talking about Alton Ellis and also John Holt. But right now, I will not stop playing those two guys' track. 25 minutes past 8 o'clock, London City time. Ladies and gentlemen, how are you doing? Did you have a good day today? I know some people have big problems, you know what I mean? But I tell you what, there's no one under the element haven't got a problem. What did I say?

As I say, coming from one and only a lovely lady from a north of London, and I tell you what, she'll be talking to us next week. Yeah, Yvonne Curtis, she'll be talking to us next week. Well, she'll be talking to me and the rest of the world. So if you keep it locked, you know what I mean, if you missed it, well, there you are, you know. She'll be around sometime next week or whatever it is. And also, I grab whole of Master Johnny Orlando as well. So you're all, maybe for the next couple of weeks, you'll have some lovely artists to speak to you out there. Tell you, you know, tell you how they feel about you're not buying their... Never been telling you how they feel you're not buying their tracks. But what can I say? I must say, welcome to the program, coming from Electric Land. Also, I must say, a big eye going out to Angela. Easy, Angie. Nothing goes wrong. Don't worry, man. Life is for living.

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As I said, it comes from our one and only lovely lady, Yvonne Curtis. Okay, ladies and gentlemen, do not forget, well, for next month, you know, you'll be having a few days that you could enjoy yourself. So just make sure, make sure you keep yourself fit and ready, because you got Jamaica Independence coming up. Jamaica Independence, yeah. And then you got the carnival and etc., etc., etc. So just make sure you keep, you know, you have one life to live, you know, not two. If you listen to the gospel, you learn a lot from the gospel. Doesn't matter what we are doing here. You know, the ones you're going to live. So make sure, ladies and gentlemen,

0: But between the period 68 to 71, we had seen a guy called Duke ruling the Calypso world, and I think there was a little challenge thrown out to you somewhere in late 71.
1: In fighting for better conditions, way back I started the boycott business so that people would realize that they need the services of the Calypsonians. And if you don't get the better Calypsonians, at some point your standard is going to drop. So you will have to come to terms, and as long as the Calypsonians are reasonable, they should be given good treatment. But during those times, some of the Calypsonians did not support, and Duke was one of them. I'm not trying to decry him in any way, but he didn't support the boycott, and he won for 4 years straight. Now, after the fourth year, he said that he didn't want to compete again unless Sparrow was there, because it'd be a hollow victory, and he wants Sparrow there, and what are you going to do to Sparrow, and etc., etc. So I got a message to him, said, Duke, you must learn to drink milk, don't count cow. You understand? It's a old folklorish way of putting, warning him that it ain't easy. Don't come challenging Sparrow, because you will be in trouble. But he didn't hear me, and what he did was to allow this challenge to stand, and there you have it. That is the rest of history. Since then, you know, I don't think he ever won a crown again. And it's not my doing so much. I believe Duke won 4 years, and if you could play Wei-Wei, you would understand that number four is what?
0: Dead man.
1: You notice I won 3 years straight, and after that?
0: Yes, 72, 73, and 74. Well, let's talk about 72. Drunk at the Sorrelly and Rope. First time anybody went with the Savannah with a double party choose. They say it can't be done.
1: That's right. Well, you know, you have to break the rules every once in a while. you know, I had my ups and downs. I was a little bit disappointed when I lost in 61 to Dougla. Is Dougla? In 61, yeah. But that was a nice song, Lazy Man, you know. But again, you know, when you're in the competition, you all want to win. And what else? What else? And now, a time I lost again to the Bomber, right?
0: Five Little Popos.
1: Yeah, dying. my argument was, when Spoiler was alive, Spoiler couldn't beat me. So you come and imitate Spoiler, how you could beat me? You know, that kind of argument. But it was a nice effort. Looking back at it now, I don't have any arguments, you know. It's over and done with. But every once in a while I think about that. So coming back to what was the year again?
0: 1972
1: with two party song.

0: been drinking, sir?
1: I most certainly have. I've been drinking ever since this morning.
2: Let's see your driving license, sir, please.
1: It's funny you say that. My license expired just after Christmas.
2: Certificate of insurance?
1: Oh, if you haven't got a license, there's not much point in having insurance, is there?
2: Would you mind blowing in this, sir, please?
1: Yeah.
2: We're going to have a party, are we?
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2: I'm placing you under arrest, sir. 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
1: Off we go to the jolly old Nick, eh?
2: You take the squad car, Ted. 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
1: My condition don't be ridiculous. 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
1: Get nothing, nothing.

celebration with your host, your Jamaican DJ, Challenger, and ELR. Your Saturday night will never be the same. What do you say? Never be the same. This is DJ Challenger's Saturday night celebration. With your host, DJ Challenger, your Jamaican DJ. Tuning in to DJ Challenger's radio program this Saturday night. Check him out Sunday as well. 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And Sunday afternoon with the lovers beat. Respect to us.

Fonseca from Master Glenn Washington is saying to you, ladies and gentlemen, he's on the right station at the right time. Big guy going out to Velma, easy Velma, and also to all the lovely boys and girls. Ladies and gentlemen, did you enjoy your day? You lovely day today. Did you enjoy your day? You know, it's such a lovely day. I see so many different things happening. I wonder. But I will not express it to you at all tonight. I will tell you later on, maybe next time. Do not forget, in tune with Electric Lion Radio, it's just exactly 10, what is it called, 9:32. What did I say?

0: morning, ladies and gentlemen. Good morning, ladies and gentlemen, boys and girls, babes and sucklings. Welcome.
1: On June 22nd, 1948, a ship arrived in Essex, England that would change the entire nation forever. The HMT Empire Windrush docked at Tilbury Harbor carrying over 1,000 passengers. Among them were 492 Caribbean men, women and children stepping onto British soil with one belief. They were coming home. Britain had invited them. Britain needed them. Britain said it wanted them. What they encountered instead was a nation that would spend the next 70 years trying to erase them. The Empire Windrush carried the sons and daughters of the British Empire. According to documented records, many were ex-Royal Air Force veterans who had fought for Britain in World War II. They came from Jamaica, Trinidad, Barbados, British Guiana. They came as nurses, as engineers, as construction workers. They came because Britain's post-war economy was in ruins, and Britain couldn't find its own people to rebuild it. According to historical records,

0: Belief that the mother country would welcome her children. Belief that the empire they'd served would serve them back. That belief was about to be shattered. According to historical accounts, even before the Windrush docked, government officials were sending urgent warnings. A month before the ship arrived, Jamaica's acting governor sent an airmail telegram to London expressing alarm. Most of these passengers have no particular skill, and few will have more than a few pounds on their arrival. There was panic at the prospect of Caribbean people arriving. Not gratitude, not welcome. Panic. When the Windrush passengers stepped onto British soil, they encountered signs that told the truth about Britain's actual feeling. No blacks, no Irish, no dogs. Keep Britain white. Blacks go back home. According to documented records, housing discrimination was systematic. Jobs that had been promised weren't available. The National Health Service that had invited them now made them work the hours no white worker would accept. Nights, weekends, the brutal shifts, for wages lower than their white counterparts. By 1958, racial violence erupted. The Nottingham and Notting Hill riots made clear what Britain really thought of its Caribbean citizens. But they refused to leave. They bought houses in communities that wouldn't sell to them. They started businesses. They raised families. They sent their children to schools. They built churches and communities and cultures. They made Britain home whether Britain wanted them or not. Then in 1962, the British government passed the Commonwealth Immigrants Act. According to historical records, before the Act's enactment, 130,000 Caribbean people rushed to enter Britain to beat the ban. They knew what was coming. They knew the door was closing, and the door slammed shut. The work voucher scheme drastically reduced entry. Between the 1960s and 1980s, Britain enacted successive immigration acts that did one thing: tried to erase from British law the belonging that had been promised to Commonwealth citizens. The Windrush generation built modern Britain. According to official records, by 2011, an estimated 2 million black British people lived in the United Kingdom, the vast majority descendants of post-war Caribbean migrants. They became nurses in the NHS. They drove the buses. They laid the railway lines. They built the infrastructure of modern Britain, while Britain told them they didn't belong. Sam Beaver King, a Jamaican RAF veteran who arrived on the Windrush, became the first black mayor of Southwark in 1983. He fought for immigrant rights his entire life. In 1998, Windrush Square in Brixton was named to commemorate what these people had done. But here's the bitter irony. In 2018, decades after the Windrush generation had rebuilt Britain, the Home Office came for them. According to documented scandal records, they were told they were in the country illegally. After 50, 60, 70 years of building Britain, these citizens were detained, deported, denied health care, denied the rights they'd been promised in 1948. Many are still fighting for justice. The Windrush generation is proof of something America needs to understand, and Britain needs to finally admit: black excellence doesn't need permission, doesn't need welcome, doesn't need gratitude. It builds anyway. It creates anyway. It transforms nations regardless of whether those nations are willing to claim. Willing to claim. Willing to claim. Willing to claim. Willing to claim.
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Question one. In which country is there no night? Answer A, Norway. Question two. What is the most powerful army in the world? Answer B, United States. Question three. What is the coldest country in the world? Answer B, Russia. Question four. Which country has the most theft in the world? Answer C, Denmark. Question five. What is the most deceitful army in the world? Answer C, Israel. Question six. Which country has the most corrupt police in the world? Answer B, Nigeria. Question seven. Which country has the highest crime rate? Answer A, Venezuela. Answer B, 40 days. Bible quiz. How many days did Jesus fast in the desert? Answer B, 40 days. Who betrayed Jesus for 30 pieces of silver? Answer A, Judas Iscariot. Who was the first man created by God? Answer B, Adam. How many books are there in the Bible? Answer C, 66 books. What did King Solomon ask God to give him? Answer A, wisdom. What is the first book of the Bible? Answer C, Genesis. What is the longest book in the Bible? Answer A, Psalms. What did Jesus turn water into? Answer C, wine. Which apostle walked on water with Jesus? Answer C, Peter. Get ready for your last question. How many of each animal did Moses bring into the ark? Answer B, none. Question one. At what age did Jesus get lost in Jerusalem? Answer B, 12 years old. Question two. Who tried to kill Jesus soon after he was born? Answer A, King Herod. Question three. What are Jesus' 12 friends called? Answer B, apostles. Question four. What is the name of the sea that Moses parted? Answer A, Red Sea. Question five. What did Moses use to part the Red Sea? Answer A, staff. Question six. What was the first city built in the Bible? Answer C, Jericho. Question seven. Who received the Ten Commandments from God? Answer B, Moses. Question eight. Through what did God speak to Moses in the desert? Answer C, a burning bush. Question nine. Where did Moses receive the Ten Commandments? Answer C, Mount Sinai. Question 10. Which book of the Bible contains the Ten Commandments? Answer C, Exodus. Question 11. What was the name of Moses' wife? Answer B, Zipporah.
Question 12. What is the longest chapter in the Bible? Answer C. Psalm 119. Question 1. Who was the first man created by God? Answer A. Adam. Question 2. Who was the first woman created by God? Answer B. Eve. Question 3. Where was Jesus born? Answer A. Bethlehem. Question 4. What is the first book of the Bible? Answer C. Genesis. Question 5. Who built an ark to survive a great flood? Answer B. Noah. Question 6. Who received the Ten Commandments from God? Answer A. Moses. Question 7. In what garden did Adam and Eve live? Answer B. Garden of Eden. Question 8. Who was Jesus' mother? Answer C. Mary. Bible quiz. In which city was Jesus born? Answer B. Bethlehem. Which of these is the longest book in the Bible? Answer A. Psalms. How many days did Jesus fast in the desert? Answer B. 40 days. What is the last book of the New Testament? Answer A. Revelation. Who was the king who asked God for wisdom instead of wealth? Answer B. Solomon. In how many days did God create the world we live in? Answer C. 6 days. Defeated the giant Goliath. Answer A. David. Who betrayed Jesus for 30 pieces of silver? Answer B. Judas Iscariot. Which apostle walked on water with Jesus? Answer C. Peter. First man created by God. Answer C. Adam. Bible Adam, quiz. Adam. No one can answer 15 out of 15. How many books are there in the Bible? Answer C. 66 books. How many days did Jesus fast in the desert? Answer B. 40 days. What did King Solomon ask God to give him? Answer A. Wisdom. In which city was Jesus born? Answer B. Bethlehem. Who was the first man created by God? Answer B. Adam. What river was Jesus baptized in? Answer C. Jordan River. Who betrayed Jesus for 30 pieces of silver? Answer A. Judas Iscariot. What is the last book of the New Testament? Answer B. Revelation. Who was the king who asked God for wisdom instead of wealth? Answer A. Solomon. How many of each animal did Moses bring into the ark? Answer B. None. What is the first book of the Bible? Answer C. Genesis. What is the longest book in the Bible? Answer A. Psalms. What did Jesus turn water into?
Answer C, wine. What is the last book of the Bible? Answer B, Revelation. Get ready for your last question. What holiday celebrates the birth of Jesus? Answer B, Christmas.

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1: After these things, I saw four angels standing at the four corners of the earth, holding the four winds of the earth, that the wind should not blow on the earth, on the sea, or on any tree. Then I saw another angel ascending from the east, having the seal of the living God. And he cried with a loud voice to the four angels, to whom it was granted to harm the earth and the sea, saying, Do not harm the earth, the sea, or the trees, till we have sealed the servants of our God on their foreheads. And I heard the number of those who were sealed. 144,000 of all the tribes of the children of Israel were sealed. Of the tribe of Judah, 12,000 were sealed. Of the tribe of Reuben, 12,000 were sealed. Of the tribe of Gad, 12,000 were sealed. Of the tribe of Asher, 12,000 were sealed. Of the tribe of Naphtali, 12,000 were sealed. Of the tribe of Manasseh, 12,000 were sealed. Of the tribe of Simeon, 12,000 were sealed. Of the tribe of Levi, 12,000 were sealed. Of the tribe of Issachar, 12,000 were sealed. Of the tribe of Zebulun, 12,000 were sealed. Of the tribe of Joseph, 12,000 were sealed. Of the tribe of Benjamin, 12,000 were sealed. After these things I looked, and behold, a great multitude which no one could number, of all nations, tribes, peoples, and tongues, standing before the throne and before the Lamb, clothed with white robes, with palm branches in their hands, and crying out with a loud voice, saying, Salvation belongs to our God who sits on the throne and to the Lamb. All the angels stood around the throne, and the elders and the four living creatures, and fell on their faces before the throne and worshipped God, saying, Amen. Blessing and glory and wisdom, thanksgiving and honor and power and might be to our God forever and ever. Amen. Then one of the elders answered, saying to me, Who are these arrayed in white robes, and where did they come from? And I said to him, Sir, you know. So he said to me, These are the ones who come out of the great tribulation, and washed their robes, and made them white in the blood of the Lamb. Therefore they are before the throne of God, and serve him day and night in his temple. And he who sits on the throne will dwell among them. They shall neither hunger any more, nor thirst any more. The sun shall not strike them, nor any heat. For the Lamb who is in the midst of the throne will shepherd them and lead them to living fountains of waters. And God will wipe away every tear from their eyes.

Psalm 23, The Lord is my shepherd, I shall not want. He maketh me to lie down in green pastures, he leadeth me beside the still waters. He restoreth my soul, he leadeth me in the paths of righteousness for his name's sake. Yea, though I walk through the valley of the shadow of death, I will fear no evil. For thou art with me, thy rod and thy staff, they comfort me. Thou preparest a table before me in the presence of mine enemies. Thou anointest my head with oil, my cup runneth over. Surely goodness and mercy shall follow me all the days of my life, and I will dwell in the house of the Lord forever, forever, forever, forever, forever.

0: people in this auditorium and around the world who desperately need a miracle in their life today. You need it in your health. You need it in your family, in your marriage, in your business. The purpose of this sermon series is to teach you how to have a miracle in your personal life. We begin today with the miracle in your mouth, because the words that you speak are life and death. Proverbs 18:21 says, life and death are in the power of the tongue. Say that with me. Life and death are in the power of the tongue. Nothing in between, good or bad. Notice there's nothing neutral. What you say is either like apples of gold in pitchers of silver, or it's a deadly poison, a cyanide, that destroys your peace, your hope, your health, your marriage, your relationships with both God and man. God, our Creator, gave everyone in this audience and those of you who are watching 7 openings in your head. Now, I know 7 is the number of completion, and I think I understand why. You have 2 eyes, 2 ears, 2 nostrils, and 1 mouth, because 1 mouth is all you can control. Maybe sometimes we don't do so well at that. The Bible message is, control your tongue, or it will destroy everything you hold dear. Today we're going to establish the Bible fact that miracles still happen. Turn our attention to the power of your tongue, and then give you the ability to experience a miracle in your life before you leave this auditorium. Read with me Job 22:28. Ready? And you will also declare a thing, and it will be established for you. When you declare the whole word of God, you are speaking the most powerful utterance that can be spoken on earth. You have that power and that connection with the Lord. The miracle in your mouth. Father, thank you for this day. Thank you for these people who are here. Now let the anointing of the Holy Spirit fill this place, and let us receive the divine wisdom of heaven, that our lives might be blessed exceedingly abundantly above all that we can ask or imagine. In Jesus' name we pray and ask it, and all of God's children said amen. You may be seated. Look at the parade of miracles that are in the Bible. In the beginning, God created the heavens and the earth. He breathed into a handful of dirt, and man became a living soul. He scattered the stars against the velvet of the night. The sun and the moon, all are celestial evangelists, testifying to every nation in every language that there is a creator greater than man that made all of this happen. God's miracle-working power delivered the Jewish people from 430 years of Egyptian bondage by a parade of miracles. The virgin birth of Jesus Christ was a staggering miracle that turned the world upside down. The birth of Jesus Christ shook the Roman Empire. In the ministry of Jesus, it was based upon miracles. Listen, people didn't go hear Jesus because he was a rabbi. Israel was full of brilliant rabbis. They went to see Jesus because it was a demonstration and parade of supernatural power, the miracles. He changed water into wine. He cleansed the leper, something that was impossible for man. He walked on water, which was impossible to man. He raised Lazarus from the dead. Read this text, and from the birth in Bethlehem until the resurrection morning, it is one major miracle right after the other. The message is, our God is a God of miracles, and those miracles are still for today. Give the Lord praise in the house. People ask, so how do you know that they're for today? Because the Bible says the Lord is the same yesterday, today, and forever. What Jesus did in his ministry is what you should be able to expect when you go to church. And if your church doesn't believe in miracles, you need to find another church, because the New Testament is filled with miracles. You should be able to experience that in your life. When you want what you've never had, you've got to do what you've never done. Have faith in God. You have to believe it to achieve it. Believe it to achieve it. You need to expect a miracle. Develop the miracle mentality. The Bible, nothing is impossible to those that believe and are called according to the purposes of God. Do you believe that verse? Do you, as a person, believe that verse? Nothing is impossible. Nothing. Nothing. Nothing. When that really breaks through your cerebral cortex and it registers, it will change your life forever. You'll never feel sorry for yourself another day. You'll be looking for a way to turn the power of God loose on the things that disturb you, or those who come against you, or the adversary. You have the horsepower to be more than a conqueror through Jesus Christ. Act like it, live like it, and talk like it. There are some who teach the age of miracles is over. You're dead wrong, and here's why. If miracles were supposed to stop with the apostles, as some teach, why did James, who was the last apostle, teach in James 5:14, saying, "Is there any sick among you? Let them call for the elders of the church. Let them anoint them with oil and pray the prayer of faith, and save the sick, and the Lord shall raise them up." That's a miracle. James, who was the brother of Jesus, was the last apostle. If God wanted miracles to stop, why was James telling the church to keep on praying and believing for miracles in the future for people who were sick and afflicted? Why did James make this shocking statement to his followers? Why did Jesus make this statement? "Greater things than these shall you do." Greater things? Greater than raise the dead? Greater than walking on water? Greater than changing water into wine? Greater than that? There are simply no limitations to us. We have tried to put God in a box and contain him to a 90-minute experience on Sunday morning. My friend, if that's all you have, you need to really know the God of the Bible. It is a 24/7 mega experience with God's power, looking for a way to escape and demonstrate himself to you. Where do we go for miracles? I've often said this. Miracles come in cans. When you go to the supermarket, every product known to man can be found in cans, little cans, big cans. In the Bible it says, "I can through Christ." You are needing to develop the birthing mentality. There's a miracle on every shelf in this book. You can have a better marriage. You can get free from your addiction. I can recover from this financial crisis created by the coronavirus pandemic. I can be healed from this dreaded disease. I can be delivered from anger. I can be delivered from resentment. I can get over rejection and bitterness and the heartache that I'm living through. I can climb this impossible mountain. I can go through the valley of the shadow of death, for thou art with me. I can do all things through Christ who strengthens me. I can, I can, I can. Nothing is impossible. Give him praise in the house. When you want something you've never had, you've got to do something you've never done. Many of you watching this telecast need a miracle. We're going to have a prayer so that you can experience a miracle. I want you to develop a miracle mentality. Nothing is impossible to those that believe. Consider the supernatural power of your tongue as recorded in the Bible. Proverbs 21:23. "He who guards his mouth and his tongue keeps himself from calamity." You hear that last word? Calamity. You can talk your way into the grave. Medical science has proved that. can talk your way into deep depression. You can listen your way into deep depression. You watch fake news long enough and you'll be sick 24/7. You can talk your way into a divorce. You can talk your way into hell. The Bible says all liars shall have their part in the lake of fire. You have to talk to lie. Your tongue does that, but your brain gives it the permission. You've heard people say, well, I said that without thinking. That's not possible. You may have said it and tried to get it back a split second after you said it, but you said it. You know, maybe we should stop disliking people for what we've heard about them and be grateful God does not dislike us for what he knows about us.
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0: Job 22:28, you shall decree a thing. That's a proclamation. You shall speak in an existence based upon the word of God, and it shall be established for you. There is a miracle in your mouth looking for a way to happen. Words have power. The tongue is a fire, a world of iniquity. The tongue defiles the whole body, and it is set on fire of hell. That's in the Bible, word for word. The words you speak are vital to your health and well-being, or your words can poison your mind, it can poison your spirit, your emotions, it can poison your health, it can poison your marriage, it can poison your future. Words can do that. Solomon writes principles of speech in Proverbs. Proverbs 18:7, a fool's mouth is his destruction, and his lips are a snare to his soul. A snare is a trap. A snare is something that catches an animal and doesn't let it go. How many of you have been entrapped by your own speech from time to time? God bless all 10 of you. Proverbs 12:18, the tongue of the wise is health. Health. Meaning you can talk your way into physical sickness. Proverbs 13:3, he who guards his mouth preserves his life, and he who opens his lips shall have destruction. Proverbs 15:4, a gentle tongue with its healing power is a tree of life. Your tongue, according to Solomon, is a tree of life, but willful contrariness in it brings and breaks down the spirit. Let me ask you a question. Are you contrary? Do you like to argue? Do you enjoy cutting other people down? Your tongue is set on fire of hell. That's not a cute trait. Let me tell you the story of the experience of my Uncle Joel LeVon Hagee. Uncle Joel was a pastor all of his adult life. He was a wonderful man. He was a fabulous preacher. He had a heart attack. He believed the Word of God had healing power, and he made a tape of all of the healing verses in the Bible from Genesis to Revelation. And he told his wife, Vivian, if I ever have another heart attack, put put these healing verses in my ears no matter what the doctor says. Put them in my ears. It happened. Years later, he had a major heart attack. The EMS came to his home. The EMS personnel could not revive him. They raced him to Mercy Hospital in Oklahoma City. Another uncle of mine who was there, Dr. Robertson, who was the chief of staff of that hospital, received Uncle Joel and raced him to the ER room. They hooked him up to the machines and he flatlined. That's not good news. My aunt immediately put the headphones on his head, the recording verses of Uncle Joel. The medical staff looked at her like she's lost her mind. As they started to leave the room, the heart monitor began to boop, boop, boop. And the nurse said, "He's got a heartbeat." My uncle not only recovered, in a few days he was up and home. There was a scramble for those tapes in the hospital with the healing verses when Uncle Joel was discharged. I got a copy. I made it available to our church members and television audience, and those tapes are now all over the world producing a parade of miracles. You can get a copy of those tapes by jhm.org/healer. There's a miracle in your mouth. How's that work? This is how it works. I, John Hagee, proclaim, based on the authority of the Word of God, that I shall live and not die, but I shall declare the works of the Lord. Psalms 118, 17. You have forgiven all of my iniquities. You have healed all of my diseases. You have healed me from heart condition. You have healed me from myasthenia gravis. You have redeemed my life from destruction. When that demonized man entered our church and tried to shoot me 6 times at a point blank range, you were there and the angels of God protected me. Psalms 103, bless the Lord, O my soul, and forget not all of his benefits. What are they? Who forgives your iniquities and heals all of your diseases. What is an iniquity? An iniquity is a sin that you know is a sin while you're committing the sin, and you commit the sin anyway. Because there are sins of omission and commission. I'm not going to get into that, but when you know you're doing wrong and you do it anyway, God says, even I'll forgive that. And heals all of your diseases. Nothing is impossible with God. God's limitation is our faith factor. And here's the problem with Christians and faith. The Bible says faith cometh. Cometh is a Greek continuance verb that means it's in the process of growing. People don't ask God for little things, and then when they get to major things, their faith has not been developed. Start believing God for little things, and they'll get bigger and better and larger. He wants to do that, but you need to start somewhere. When you go to the gym, you don't go to the barbell with 500 pounds. You get the one with 5. Start where you are. Miracles I have witnessed. Down, I went to the doctor years ago and said, "You have cancer of the breast." She had a double mastectomy. The doctors went back in to examine and said, "We cannot find it. You did have it, but you don't have it." She now enjoys ridiculously good health. My daughter Tish came to my house. She put her foot inside my house and I saw a little knot on the ankle. I said, "Where'd that come from?" She said, "That happened last Friday. It just popped up." I said, "What is that?" She said, "I don't know. We're going to find out." We had her check Monday. It was, according to the cancer doctor, one of the most aggressive types of cancer that you can have. We looked on the internet. Life expectancy, 6 months, first level of treatment, amputation. I said, "God, heal my daughter." She went to the doctor. She she had a surgery that 6 months happened and gone 10 years ago. My daughter is in perfect health because she has been touched by the great physician who gave her absolute victory over all of this. Point. When you get your mouth right, things will go right. Let me give you 4 Bible conditions for healing very quickly. 1, you have to confess all of your known sin. God demands that you get your sin question taken care of. 2, believe it is God's will to heal you. Expect the miracle. The Bible says, "Beloved, I wish above all things that you may prosper and be in good health, even as your soul prospers." God said to Israel, "If you will obey me, I will put none of these diseases upon you." Talking about the diseases that were in Egypt. "I am the Lord your God that healeth thee." And all of the children of Israel, over 1 million people for 40 years, not one was sick or feeble among them because God was their health policy. I'm telling you, God can be your health policy, especially right now, with what's going on in the United States of America. Mark 16:17, "These signs shall follow them that believe. In my name they shall cast out demons, they shall lay hands on the sick, and they shall recover." They shall recover. They shall recover. Give the Lord praise in the house.

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So until next time, as we say in Jamaica,

0: Okay, welcome along. Part two coming up, as we promised. More the same. If you want to know what we are, where we are, or who we are, or even what the music is, just check us out on Asian Claire Simone's Catch a Vibe on good old Facebook, and hopefully your query will be answered. On that, enjoy.
1: This is Electric Lion Radio.